Gio and Michael Howell with Devil is a Liar on the Z. He is a liar, and that's why we want to spend time in God's Word on a regular. If you don't have a tool, some sort of a guide that helps you kind of structure your daily quiet time, man, I would love to connect you. You can text me directly to the studio on our hit line, 866-441-HITS, and I'll be glad to hook you up with a link that could sign you up for an email tonight. You'll start getting those devotions in the morning. 866-441-HITS is the number. Here are the digits, 866-441-4487. I would love to hook you up. Sometimes.

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3: 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And also,

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It comes straight to the studio anytime. And this song, it was the song of the summer, but we're not ready to let go of summer yet, are we? Not quite. Switchfoot, talking about God's great absolution.

Take It All Back. It's the Fire remix from Tarin Wells and Davies. Tarin actually has the number one song in the country this year. Later on tonight, great interview with him and that song on the way as well. Right now, brand new KV and No Big Deal. Do you need a reason to praise? There are a lot of them.

0: know school is back, so don't worry, even when there's a pop quiz.
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2: Let me tell you about the king, reigning above, powerful and mighty, came down to love. He sits on the throne, highly seated, for his blood has atoned. He's a roller of stones, can't you see? Let me tell you.

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1: Taste and see how Jesus is so good. King is the new one from Gabe Von Alvin on the Z. I am Britt with Capital Kings latest coming up next. But you may not know that the two guys that make up Capital Kings, John and Cole, have been behind the scenes for the last decade making tremendous music and influencing and helping add sounds and loops and mixes and production to folks that you know, like 4 King and Country and Toby and all these great artists. But they started really rather early. Again, here's John talking about it.
2: Man, me and Cole, we've known each other since we were basically little babies.
3: I used to steal goldfish from this kid.
2: Yeah, he would take goldfish from me. That's, you know, I still haven't gotten that back, but, you know, I'm going to need to get that. But we grew up in D.C. at the same church when we were really, really young. And I moved away to Massachusetts for like 5 years when I was really young. We kind of reunited in middle school. And we started playing on our church worship band. And that's how we started playing music. And then we kind of wanted to take the next step. We started writing music in our basement, started, you know, dabbling with electronic music. So.

You like that sound? It is Anastasia Tolstakova with Great Praise, No God Like You. And it's an EDM style that we feature for an entire hour later tonight, beginning at 10 o'clock here on The Z. As I leave, I'm leaving.

0: and blind faith. It's bold, intentional, soul-deep connection. 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
1: Whoa.
2: Awesome.

celebration. Let's do it. We celebrate what Jesus is doing and has done and will do in each of our lives. That's Forrest Frank. I am Britt. And so excited to play great music. Like the new one from Shia Zamora for you. Now, because sometimes the celebration is joyous and sometimes it's different. I love the illustration from Pastor Josh Howerton talking about how when God wanted David to become a king, he gave him Goliath. When he wanted Joseph to become a great leader, he gave him prison. The reality is sometimes God doesn't give us what we ask for. He gives us what we need to become the men and women of God he needs us to be. That's what this song's all about.

Prove It. Featuring KB, that's David Crowder on the Z. Freedom. Loving it. Who would have ever thought we'd have a lot of banjo on the Z? But we do, including this new artist, Thunderstorm Artist with Useless. Check it out.

0: Fall.
1: Joseph O'Brien and Trust Fall. He'll be with us next week. Looking forward to a great interview with him next Saturday night on the Z. Right now, fresh new artists. These guys have been friends, but never, ever done anything together musically. They are Bodie and Stephen Stanley, but I think that's going to change because this is so strong.

Such a hot new song called Change from Stephen Stanley and Bodie. You know, there's an awful lot of collaborating going on. And in just a minute, you're going to hear about one of those collaboration writing sessions from Mike Donnelly of 10th Avenue North. That's all on the way. Plus Josiah Queen up in moments on the Z.

Real strength isn't about being the main character. It's about lifting others up. You know, Philippians 2:4 says to look out for the interests of others, not just your own. And that's not weakness. That's like Jesus-level greatness. So go on, hold the door. Send that encouraging text. Be the friend who shows up. When you choose to serve, you shine. And the world needs more light. So go on, make someone's day. The Z.

0: praying those demons away in the strong name of Jesus.
1: Josiah Queen on the Z. I saw that John the Kid request. It's coming up in just a minute right after 10th Avenue North. You wanted to hear Paranoia. I want to play it for you, but I want to play you this request for an interview. We were talking earlier, and they said there was this artist that talked about his collaboration and how his friend asked him this wonderful introduction question. And I tracked it down, and it is this guy. It is 10th Avenue North's lead singer, Mike Donnelly. And I just think you'll be blessed by it. Again, this is Mike of 10th Avenue North.
2: I just got asked the best question by a young artist. I was riding with a young lady named Liddy Lynn last week, and she started out the ride by asking, if the Father introduced you, do you know what he would say? Oh, I loved it so much. It became the first line in the song we were writing, and it hits me so hard because scripturally speaking, if I'm in Christ and Christ is in me, the correct answer is, he would introduce me as, this is my beloved son in whom I am well pleased. And the problem is, that is not how I would introduce myself. I'm still believing the lie, right? That I am what I do, not what he has done for me. Soren Kierkegaard said, that's sin. That sin is building your identity on something other than God. So if I take that question and I apply it, I need to change the way I introduce myself. I'm not going to go, I am a child of God in whom he is well pleased. That would be a little awkward. But I ought to say, instead of saying, I'm Mike and I'm a musician, maybe I could say, I'm his child. I happen to play music.

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1: If I had 10,000 tongues, I couldn't tell all that the Lord has done for me. 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

0: John the Kid, and Nick with Holy Spirit Wants to Come On Down on the Z. Got your Graham and Nick D coming up in a minute. Also a classic, Alessia Cara. But first, Caleb Gordon. I love how he takes it and puts it simple, straightforward. 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
1: Yeah.

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I know that I'll spend eternity with you in heaven. I know you've given me a purpose for living. I also need whatever it is. You fill in the blank. And it's like you need that perfect spouse or that perfect job or that perfect opportunity to play your sport or develop your art. 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You and only you, Jesus. Love that. Graham and Nick D on the

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5: coming at this hour, more great interviews, including Gio, his brand new song, and Taryn Wells. Taryn goes pretty deep with us about some of the struggles he's faced personally and the racial discrimination that he has dealt with all of his life, or at least most of his life. Great insight from him, as well as the number one song in the country this year, which he happens to be doing. That's coming up. Yes, also Tori Kelly, John Keith, and Tenrod kicking things off on how God takes our morning and turns it into dance.

0: Jeremy Camp and Skillet on the Z. Hope you're having a wonderful weekend. I know that I'm talking with some friends, some students in particular, whose weekend has not been great. And we're praying together and realizing that sometimes things do not go like we want them to go. And we want to question God. What are you doing, God? You need to know that that's an okay question for the God of the universe. He can handle your most difficult frustration. He can handle your anger. And one of our favorite artists here, Gio, was talking about that earlier this week as we were kind of interviewing him about his processes and where he was and the honesty that some of his song lyrics came out of that very thing. This is Gio.
1: There's one line that says, God, I know you're real, but sometimes feel like you ain't doing jack, but I won't admit to that. And that was me admitting, even though I don't want to admit to it, that sometimes there is times where I struggle with questioning what God's doing in certain situations. It was just me getting on paper that it's okay to go with God with all your struggles. And so I think it was a really cool moment. A lot of my life growing up in the church, there was kind of like this mask that would go on, that I would present myself a certain way at church or be all sunshines and rainbows and then go home and like struggle with things. So it was kind of bridging the gap between those two and just

0: God is for you. God's for me. That's Tarion on the Z. And you know, sometimes the songs just work together so well. I pray you hear that loud and clear, that God is for you. No matter what you're going through, please don't give up. That's what this song's all about, from Quentin Cobolence along with Aris Ford. Hang in there. Stay.
1: I get the feeling that you don't really want to talk about yours. You're disappearing.

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1: You are.
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0: later. Not sure if it's a keyboard or guitar. It's cool, whatever it is. Coming up next, great insight from Taryn Wells, who has been in the middle of racial reconciliation in many more ways than you realize. And he was talking earlier today on the Weekend 22 about his path and how God has brought him through it. I want you to hear it. You'll hear it again tomorrow if you missed it today. The Weekend 22 is on the air every Saturday morning at 11, but we replay it Sunday afternoons at 1, so you can catch the entire countdown. And you'll catch this as well, but I don't want you to wait that long. This is Taryn Wells.
1: For me, obviously, my experience is unique. I have a black dad, a white mom growing up. You know, I didn't realize that when people see me, if a white person sees me, they see me as black. If a black person sees me, they see me as light skin. So there's really, I'm caught in between. But that positions me, I think, in a cool place, because that, on top of being a believer, I don't operate with the same language or the same rhetoric or the same thinking or worldview as everyone else. You know, Paul said this, all of you who have been baptized have been clothed in Christ. There's not Jew or Greek, slave nor free, male nor female, for you are all one in Christ. I think if we could get back to that, because he was speaking to something very specific. There was major tension between Jews and Greeks at this time, and he was saying, not in the body of Christ. So how we respond to the tension, I think, shows the example of who we are. We've got to live in love, and a lot of times love looks a lot like listening.

such a proclamation. Jesus, you are second to none. This is The Z. I'm Britt, and I love giving you a sample on Saturday night of what we're about each and every day, all week long, on his radio, Z. And one of the things that we do every morning is launch our day around a Z verse. Today, it's been 2 Corinthians 3:18. We are being transformed into his image with ever-increasing glory, which comes from the Lord. You know, it was so cool. I was with my grandson, had some one-on-one time with him yesterday. Such a great time. And this young mind was reminding me, says, you know, the moon doesn't have any light of itself. It's just a big rock. It reflects. It's a reflector of the sun's light. And I said, I did know that, Walker. Thank you so much. And we're called to reflect Christ's likeness. That's our goal, is to kind of be a mirror to what Jesus is. You know, sometimes I have been guilty of kind of defining myself by what I do instead of who I am becoming. Maybe that's something you've walked through too. Even I decide, my Instagram is I'm Z Britt because I'm so closely associated with this radio station. But I am much more than that. I'm a G daddy. I'm a son. I'm a father. I'm a husband. And I am a child of God. You know, Romans 8:29 reminds us that for those God foreknew, he also predestined to be conformed to the image of his son. That image is what I want to be like. It's what you and I want to be like. And to do that, we've got to go through a lot of experiences, a lot of life that kind of helps us become like that. So then later in our quiet time, they remind us that Paul writes this in Philippians 2:14, do everything without grumbling or arguing so that you may become blameless and pure, children of God without fault in a warped and crooked generation. Then you will shine like stars in the sky. I love this idea. I didn't know the scientific term for reflecting was albedo. It's this kind of measurement of how much sunlight some body in the heavens reflects. Evidently, the planet Venus has the highest albedo at close to 0.07. I don't know, but bottom line is 70% of the light that hits Venus is reflected. But the moon, we just talked about, only has 0.07. So, what's your reflectance of Jesus? Jesus, I want to reflect you 100%. I want to act and react in such a way that when people look at me, they see you, Jesus, the light of the world. God, we want to be conformed to you. We want to think like you, feel like you, talk like you. God, as you develop our character, show us how we can reflect you better. And thank you, Jesus, that you've promised that you would do this for us. You would work in us and through us. We just have to trust. Just have to release that to you. God, I pray for some who feel overwhelmed in darkness right now. Thank you, Jesus, that even if we feel like there is a shadow over us, if there is a shadow, there has to be a source of light. Help us to turn to you, light. The light of the world, Jesus, help us turn to you and run to you. Yeah, that's our hit. Lord, help us to run to you in every situation we are. For those of us that have been walking with you for a long time, and for those that maybe you're just now walking with you, Lord, help us to run to you. That is our goal. Help us run to you. We pray that in Jesus' precious name. Amen.

It's Gladden with Good in My Soul on the Z. I am Britt. Thank you so much. Kaylee has got an entire group of friends that she's introduced the Z to tonight, and they thought they didn't know Jesus music could be this cool. Oh, yeah. Even cooler.

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trusting God with everything. Song's called Hello Today. It's brand new music from a brand new artist, Marissa Berkey, on the Z. And my time's going to get away from me, so I'm going to try to get a little bit more of the new to you. If you haven't heard this guy yet, his name is Lanzo. We premiered it about 3 weeks ago. You are loving it. Check out Lift Me Up.

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But don't forget, this is just a sample. What we have done these last 2 or 3 hours, we do every day, every moment of every day. And we would love for you to be a part of it. 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I hear Lecrae amping up in the background. Hold up, wait. Wrapping things up for me on the Z.

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Yo, what is up, everybody? Hope you're doing well. You're tuned into another episode of Movement Radio. That was our new and transform, Unconditional Love. So stoked to get that one out. Available now at all your favorite download and streaming spots. We got a great show lined up for you. Here we go, Capital Kings. This one's called Higher.

0: It's Wildfire.
1: And for this week's Wildfire, you've heard this in a couple previous shows, but we threw it in the fire. This is Jason DeRoche. It's his latest called Open Up.

0: And it's such a huge celebration. You know, baptism doesn't get us to heaven. It doesn't have God accept us or justify us. We've already been justified and accepted when we receive Jesus as our Savior, start to follow Him. But to be like Him because He was baptized, and to obey the Word of God that says to believe and be baptized, and to share publicly what's gone on inside when we asked Him to be the Lord of our life and started to follow Him. Yo, water baptism, Tim. That's what I'm stoked about.
1: Very nice. Well, you know what I'm stoked about this week, John. Speaking of water, I was just reflecting. You know, we, Transform, played a local show recently in Denver called Living Water. And it was a Christian EDM worship event. Two stages, great sound, amazing lights. We got to play the show with some other amazing artists, including our boy Ralov, aka Kevin Alexander. Shout out to Aspen and Julia at True EDM, EDMMM. Check them out. So yeah, doing a Christ-centered EDM show. I'm stoked.
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0: just heard another one from Transform. That was Louder Now, and coming in now, it's Germany's Kickoff. And Alez Andrew, Lead Me Back, Psalm 139.
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0: Yes, you just heard the Flying Scotsman. That's Sonar Zone. Open the door and coming in now is Nathaniel Bryce. And then I saw His Majesty is the DJ Gyra remix.
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0: Oh, yeah, that was Circa 90, You Over Everything, featuring Chloe Hayes. Hey, let's hit that backspin.
1: Backspin. Yo, and for this week's Backspin, it's a Reverb, Stronger Than Before. 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

0: 316.
1: Hey guys, just want to take this moment, like we always do week after week, just to share with you that Jesus loves you. In John 3:16, it says, "For God so loved the world that he gave his one and only Son, that whoever believes in him will not perish, but have everlasting life." And then it goes on to say that he didn't come into this world to condemn the world, but that the world through him, through Jesus, might be saved. That's the good news. You might be saying, "Tim, I've done so many bad things in my life. There's no way God can forgive me." But he does. He paid for your sin on the cross. In Hebrews chapter 10, it says, "All who call on the name of the Lord will be saved." Is that you today? It's just so simple. You can just say, "Jesus, I'm so sorry for the sins that I've committed that put you on the cross, but I thank you that you died in my place, that you were buried, but you rose again. And now you offer me the free gift of salvation, and I choose to accept it today and secure my eternity with you in heaven, in Jesus' name." There you go, guys. If you've made that decision today, it's the best decision you can ever make. Please do reach out to us at TransformEDM. Let us know about your decision to follow Christ. We'd love to walk this journey with you. God bless you guys. 316.

0: The Bible says that we go forth with joy. And God just wants to fill you with joy right now. So much joy, unspeakable joy, that every chain of depression and despair and fear and despondency has to break at the sound of his name and at the sound of your praise. As you praise God, everything, every containment, every yoke, every burden is going to shatter and it's going to break around you in Jesus' name, in Jesus' name.
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0: Dewey. 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
5: All right, self-doubt hits like, who do you think you are? 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
5: 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It doesn't say his maybe, not his backup plan, his masterpiece. So when your brain tells you you're not enough, remember who made you. God doesn't create mistakes. He creates purpose. Walk in that. The Z.

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1: Social media is loud. 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

0: When the world gets loud, we get louder with purpose and joy. 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
2: If I had 10,000 tongues, I couldn't tell all that the Lord has done for me, so I'll keep.

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James 1:2 says to count it all joy, not because struggle is fun, but because God is working through it. 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The Z.

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From study grinds to TikTok trends, it's a vibe. 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
0: 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But you know the word, right? The A word? That's right. 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The Z.
2: Let me tell you about the king, reigning above, powerful and mighty, came down to love. 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He's a roller of stones, can't you see? 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

0: And it was God that made you more like
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0: Made in His image, we are all His kids. 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Hey, I'm a sinner, you a sinner. 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
1: None.
0: We all need love, joy, Jesus, and healing.
1: We
0: got
1: it.
0: A lot in common. If we would just listen. Instead of building more walls, let's build more bridges.
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2: Let me tell you about the king, reigning above, powerful and mighty, came down to love. 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He's a roller of stones, can't you see? 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

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Hey. 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Hit us up at thez.com.

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Break through the padlock. Run like Gallagher. But I ain't playing no games. Me and Josh had a talk. Thought I made the right moves. My career not adding up. Met some Christian artists who think they celebrities. I went to 3 award shows. I fell asleep right in the front row.

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So excited to share this time on a Sunday night with you. 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God cares so much for you, and so do we. 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

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So I want to just give you an opportunity to pick up the Daily Encouraging Word. It's an easy way to spend a bit of time with the Lord every day. 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You can read it in the car rider line, or you can read it in the morning while you're having your coffee, or just even before going to bed. And you can pick this up by either like emailing us and we'll send this to you, or you can get it delivered right to your inbox every day. So check it out. It's a great way for you to get closer to Jesus.

Jesus, we just come right now in front of you declaring that you are worthy and that you are enough and it's all for you. And Lord, I just pray that you would be here among us as we sit underneath your word, as we hear your voice. God, I pray that we'd be quick to listen. And we give you all the glory. It's in the name of Jesus we pray. Amen. You may be seated. Thank you so much for being here today. I'm Mike. If we haven't had a chance to meet yet today, it's great to be in the house of the Lord. I want to say this, if you're new, I just would love for you to get connected here. Find your people, find purpose, find your place to connect. And one of the easiest ways to do that is right after the service, right through those doors. I'd love for you to meet some of our friends at the desk and you can make a connection and find a place for community. And today, as you get ready for God's word, I just want you to come with an expectation that God wants to speak to you. Listen, today we're going to be looking at a passage about warning. And I don't know about you, but like warning lights in our cars are horrifying. The other day, Tabitha and I, we in our family, we went on vacation this summer. We went away to Tennessee and drove back and decided to stay at Sevierville and Dollywood, kind of did the whole like thing, like East Tennessee thing. And by the way, RIP Dolly, we miss her, right? We all stopped there. We had a fun time riding roller coasters. My four-year-old is abnormally tall. And so even as a four-year-old, he got a chance to ride his first roller coasters this summer, which was really fun. We went on Big Bear. I don't know if you know what Big Bear is, but like Big Bear is this big ride at Dollywood. And I remember looking back and he was like this. He had no idea what was happening to him. And we got off the ride and I was like, yes, let's do it again. He goes, no, I don't wanna, right? He's completely freaked out. So we had a great time at Dollywood, scarred my kids forever, at least the youngest one. And then getting ready to go back to Spartanburg, and we like loaded up the car from our Airbnb, which by the way, dads, you feel me, right? Like filling up a car with everybody's gear is like, you just need a vacation after doing that. Like you've been on vacation, but like whole other like amount of like just work, packing everybody's stuff in the car while they're watching TV and eating chips. But anyway, they roll the car up, everybody gets in the car, we crank it up, and we saw this, a warning light for a temperature indicator. Now, listen, this is like 20 years ago, I'd probably been like, let's just make this more exciting. Let's just like roll the dice. Who knows what this means? Like, this is kind of, man, you know, we just got only a couple hours back to Spartanburg. Like, let's just see what's the worst that could happen, right? And some of you guys are living in that right now. You have check engine lights and all kinds of flashing things on your dashboard, and you're like, you know what? It's fine, right? But as a dad with four kids in the car and a wife that loves me, the idea of like coming down the mountain was a little horrifying, you know? Like, I mean, like, listen, like going through the mountain pass is one thing. And, you know, most of the time when cars stop long-term, this is kind of a pro tip, if your car's having like engine problems, don't get stuck in traffic because it's likely you're gonna be the person on the side of the road. So I was thinking about that. And then I also was thinking about just like going down the Saluda grade from Asheville, just like how, I don't even like driving that thing when my car is fine, right? Just kind of just coming down the mountain, just like warning lights everywhere. So I was like, let's go figure this out. So I put it in the ChatGPT. I was like, what happens if you get this like temperature warning light? And it said, well, you know, it could be nothing. It could be a malfunction. Or it could be that you have a serious problem and you should take it immediately to get looked at or your car might not make it. And I was like, okay, well, I guess we're just going to have to burn this car now. Like, it's just done, right? And so we kind of like had some conversation. I decided, you know, we're going to just go to go just make sure that there's enough oil in this car. So we went down to the gas station down at the bottom of the hill, popped the hood. And I'm not really a mechanic. I know that some of you are like really mechanically inclined. Like you can fix anything. God bless you. I'm not one of those people. I'm one of those people that would rather just take my car to the shop, especially now that there's all this technology and computers, like who knows even what's going on in there. And I used to like be the person who would like change my own oil until one time I gave the filter, that extra turn, you know, you're supposed to only just hand tighten it. I was like, hand tightening? That's for weenies. I'm going to actually really tighten this thing.
And I learned that you're not supposed to do that. A couple minutes later, when I drove my car and just was coming down the hill, and all of a sudden, just like it just exploded, and all the oil in my car left my car's body. So I was like, you know what, I'm not gonna do that anymore. So here I was like a little nervous. I'm like, okay, listen, I'm gonna make sure I don't put too much oil in this, to make sure. So I open it up, get the dipstick out, look at it, and I couldn't tell if it had enough oil. Because it just looked like kind of like clean. I was like, it's either really clean or there's no oil. So I looked at Tabitha, I was like, what do you think? She's like, nah, I can't tell either. I was like, well, let's just like put some oil in and just see. So I put some oil in, and all of a sudden, lo and behold, there was a little smudge at the bottom, which meant that I actually had no oil in my car, and that's why the light was on. So I filled it all the way up. We made it to Spartanburg, and I just remember going, thank goodness I listened to the warning. Because when there's a warning light, what are you supposed to do? You're supposed to pay attention. And today, we're talking about a passage that is a warning to you and me, and we should pay attention. It's one of the hardest passages to preach. In fact, you know, we've been going through the book of Genesis, and today we're talking about Sodom and Gomorrah and the destruction of the cities. And often, like pastors, when they get to this passage, they're like, "Well, I don't know. Like, let's just like skip this one. Let's just jump over this one because it's very challenging to preach. In fact, it's one of the most challenging passages in the Bible." And I know sometimes when people show up to church, they're worried about hearing about hell and brimstone. And to be honest, there's not that often there's like hell and brimstone sermons, but this is definitely one of them because it's literally the passage where hellfire and brimstone falls from heaven on these two cities and destroys them. Now, as I've studied this passage, it's not hard to interpret. The interpretation's very clear. And it's not hard to teach the gospel off of this passage. It's incredibly easy to point people to Jesus from this one. What's challenging is some of the subject matter that's in it, because it touches on topics that make us very uncomfortable. Sometimes when we come to the Bible, we just want to make it as vanilla as possible on Sunday morning. Like, hey, just make this thing G-rated, like Disney princess level, like preaching and teaching, and the Bible isn't that. Did you know that? Man, there's things in the Bible that you're like, whoa, I can't believe like this is actually like publicly accessible. There's some crazy stories in the Bible, and this is one of them. And yet, I felt deeply convicted that skipping it puts me in a position where I start to become God's editor rather than somebody who simply lives underneath the authority of the scriptures. This passage, this story of Sodom and Gomorrah pops up over and over and over in the Bible, and it's deeply applicable to the things that we're talking about in everyday life in America today. Some mature themes in here. It's gonna be PG today. So sometimes it's just G-rated, like, yeah, there's nothing. Anybody be like, oh, it's weird, what? Today's PG. It's not PG-13, but parents, be ready to have conversations with your kids if something comes up, because this is right and good. In fact, some of the rabbis believe that the reason some of these stories are in here is so that parents could talk to their kids about true life issues that really matter. And here's the thing, parents, just so you know, your kids are already talking about this on the playground. They're already talking about it in the movies that they're watching, in the shows that they see, on the cartoons. And so as parents, we need to be willing to actually have hard conversations because we love our children, to help them understand the Bible and what the Bible says about how we should live. And we need to be able to train them to understand these things so they can discern what things the world is telling them that are contrary to the scriptures, so they can just understand when things are just kind of thrown in there, there's a reason for that, and to be able to disarm it and understand the world and call good good and evil evil and understand the signs of the times. That's what it means to grow in maturity as a parent and as a child. So with that, Genesis chapter 19, would you stand with me as we read God's word? Reading out of the ESV version today. It says, the two angels came to Sodom in the evening, and Lot was sitting in the gate of Sodom. And when Lot saw them, he rose to meet them and bowed himself with his face to the earth and said, my lords, please turn aside to your servant's house and spend the night and wash your feet. Then you may rise up early and go on your way. And they said, no, we'll spend the night in the town square.
But he pressed them strongly, so they turned aside to him and entered his house. And he made them a feast and baked unleavened bread, and they ate. But before they lay down, the men of the city, the men of Sodom, both young and old, all the people to the last man, surrounded the house. And they called to Lot, "Where are the men who came to you tonight? Bring them out to us that we may know them." Lot went to the men at the entrance and shut the door after him and said, "I beg you, my brothers, do not act so wickedly. Behold, I have two daughters who have never known any man. Let me bring them now to you and do with them as you please. Only do nothing to these men, for they have come under the shelter of my roof." But they said, "Stand back." And they said, "This fellow came to sojourn, and he's become the judge. Now we will deal worse with you than with them." And then they pressed hard against the man Lot and drew back to break the door down. But the men reached out their hands and brought Lot into the house with them and shut the door. And they struck with blindness the men who were at the entrance of the house, both small and great. So they wore themselves out, groping for the door. Then the men said to Lot, "Have you anyone else here, sons-in-law, sons, daughters, or anyone you have in this city? Bring them out of the place, for we are about to destroy this place because of the outcry against its people has become great before the Lord, and the Lord has sent us to destroy it." So Lot went out and told his sons-in-law who were to marry his daughters, "Up, get out of this place, for the Lord is about to destroy the city." But he seemed to his sons-in-law to be jesting. As morning dawned, the angels urged Lot, saying, "Up, take your wife and your two daughters who are here, lest you be swept away in the punishment of the city." But he lingered. So the men seized him and his wife and his two daughters by the hand, and the Lord being merciful to him, and they brought him out and set him outside the city. And they said, and as they brought them out, one said, "Escape for your life. Do not look back or stop anywhere in the valley. Escape to the hills, lest you be swept away." Verse 24, skip down. Then the Lord rained on Sodom and Gomorrah sulfur and fire from the Lord out of heaven, and he overthrew those cities and all the valley and all the inhabitants of the cities and what grew on the ground. But Lot's wife behind him looked back, and the pillar became a pillar of salt. And Abraham went early in the morning to the place where he had stood before the Lord, and he looked down towards Sodom and Gomorrah, towards all the land of the valley, and he looked, and behold, the smoke of the land went up like the smoke of a furnace. So was that when God destroyed the cities of the valley, God remembered Abraham and sent Lot out of the midst of the overthrow when he overthrew the cities in which Lot had lived. This is God's word for God's people. Hear it, believe it, and live. You may be seated. This is a sobering and stunning passage. And I just read all of it because I wanted you to actually hear it. Because I think sometimes we can just gloss over it. And we're going to be unpacking it, asking some questions today of this passage. But before we get there, I just want to give you just a little bit of background. This story is set in the greater story of Abraham receiving God's promise that he's going to be blessed and that he was going to have a great nation that was going to come from him. And God gave him the land of Canaan. Now, when Abraham came, he came not just by himself, but he was accompanied by his nephew, Lot. And Lot was a young man who was also very wealthy. Abraham and Lot had a lot of wealth. And eventually, as they were there in the land, they had to split up because their shepherds kept fighting over the same water rights to graze their sheep. And so Abraham said, "Hey, you just pick whatever you want. Wherever you want to live, you can choose to have the place first." And so Abraham gives first pick to Lot. Lot chooses to live near Sodom and goes there because he says the land around it was so beautiful that it looked like Eden itself. So he's like, "Man, I'm going to go live there." And Abraham stays in the highlands. Now God continues to bless Abraham, makes a covenant promise with him, says, "Hey, listen, I'm going to bless all nations through you. I'll be your God. You'll be my people." And God continues to tell Abraham that he's going to have a son. One day, Abraham sees three men coming, two angels and God himself. God in the form of a person comes. And in Genesis chapter 18, they stop and spend some time with Abraham. And Abraham has a conversation with God. God tells him that in a year he will have a son. And Abraham's wife, Sarah, is like kind of eavesdropping in the background. She's not sitting down at the meal, but she begins to laugh because she's like, "Listen, this is crazy. God's been telling us for over 15 years that we're going to have a kid. And now I'm like post-menopause. Like I can't have kids even if I wanted to."
But God hears her laughing, calls her forward and says, listen, I heard you laughing back there, and you're going to have a son in a year. And I want you to know that one of the funny things in the Bible is that people didn't know certain things about God, but God's revealing it just piece by piece through these stories. So they didn't know that God could hear them when he wasn't in the room, but God hears everything. And I think it's kind of funny sometimes when you don't realize that people can understand you or hear you. So I'm like, I'm from Colombia, South America. I don't know if you knew that. I'm like the whitest looking dude ever, but like I'm from Bogota, Colombia. One of my favorite things is that I can actually hear people speak Spanish, but they don't know that I'm listening. It's like awesome. You learn all kinds of secrets because people have no idea. Everyone's really like, no, I'll just speak Spanish. It freaks them out because I actually like understand what they're saying. It's like this weird superpower. Here, God's got the same thing. He hears everything people say, even though people don't always know that he's listening. And God tells them, hey, listen, I'm actually listening to everything. Goes on to tell them that he hears over and over from the people in the region about how evil Sodom and Gomorrah are. This is what he says, chapter 18, verse 20. Look with me in the Bible. It says this. It says, the Lord said, the outcry against Sodom and Gomorrah is immense, and their sin is extremely serious. I will go down to see if what they have done justifies the cry that has come up to me, and if not, I will find out. So God's saying, listen, I'm hearing prayers from people saying that the city is incredibly evil. And so I'm gonna go find out if that's true or not. Listen, if you live in a situation that's really hard and you're crying out to the Lord, whether it's abuse or it's neglect or it's something very, very painful, God hears your prayers. God always hears people's prayers. And at some point he will act and he will stop the evil. And that's one of the great beauties of what we have when it comes to understanding who God is that God allows evil to happen and flourish for a season, but eventually we'll put an end to it. And here God is going to judge Sodom and Gomorrah for their sins. Now, what are their sins? You probably just read a few of them, but the Bible actually talks a lot about the sinful state of Sodom and Gomorrah. It's good for us to actually ask the question, like, what were the sinful things that they did? So here's actually a biblical list of some of the things the Bible references with Sodom and Gomorrah. So first of all, Jeremiah chapter 23, it describes that they walked in lies and committed adultery. So there's this adulterous spirit the city has. They don't value marriage. There's this brokenness in the way that people treat each other, men and women in relationships, and they have a culture of lying. 2 Peter chapter 2, verses 7 and 8 says there is sensual conduct. So there's this like sexualization of the way that they like live and interact, where there's this sensual nature, which by the way, that could be said of our country and the way that our culture operates too, right? Like just almost every show you see, there's this sensual nature that's a part of it. There's this sensual spirit. Jude 1:7 says there is sexual immorality and they pursued unnatural desire. So Jude's pointing to the fact that it's not just any kind of just like immorality. There's a unnatural nature to it. And he's pointing to homosexuality here. I think a lot of us just got a little bit uncomfortable. Like, how does this work? Listen, we all have friends and family members that are gay or LGBTQ plus. I do. I've got close family members that are gay, that are living active, advocating homosexual lives, and you probably did too. You probably have somebody you love very much who is. Most people in that category are not seeking this out as an identity. It's something they've struggled with. It's not something they necessarily have chosen. And yet the Bible over and over again says this is not God's design or purpose for people. And I think we need to be very clear about that because we love people. Listen, I don't think that this is something that's an easy thing to step into. There's no like, hey, like anger or frustration on my part. I've just simply walked close enough with people who struggle with these issues. See just the great damage and despair that happens when you do things that are outside God's ultimate design. And as a Christian, I just believe that there's a better vision for flourishing
And so if you're struggling with this today, we love you. We're glad you're here. We think that God has more to give, more life for you. But you can't get away from this story without recognizing that this is part of the brokenness and twistedness in the story that God is correcting in the cities of Sodom and Gomorrah. And so you see this here. And in Ezekiel chapter 16, it kind of talks a little bit more. It gives some other like categories here. It says there's pride, there's the excess of wealth, but they neglected the poor, and they arrogantly committed an abomination before God that made him destroy them. So there's pride in the city. There's like selfish pride. There's this lack of caring for the poor, even though they had the ability to bless them, which is something that is a mark of a decadent and destructive civilization where we no longer care for the poor. And then there's this abomination that they do, which this word abomination is used for different categories, idol worship and other things, but it also includes homosexuality. And then lastly, there's an intended sexual assault that you just read about where there's these men that show up in the city when these angels enter in to judge the city, and they are trying to take them out and assault them. And that makes your flesh crawl, doesn't it? It's just this evil where there's this like this mass gathering. Every single man in the city comes banging on the door of Lot, asking that these men be sent out. And then you find this next piece is also just revolting, where Lot goes, well, listen, don't do this. This is an evil thing. Here's my daughters, take them instead. Which, you know, when you read that, you're like, how do we square this with Lot being called the righteous man? Like, how does that square with like our understanding that he seems to be somebody that wants to fear God, although he's living in a wicked and evil city? And so I would simply point you to this reality, is that his sons-in-laws are probably in the crowd. They're engaged to be married to men of the city, and these men are also evil. And so it seems that Lot is trying to shame them into acting right by sending his daughters, offering to send his daughters out there, because the sons-in-laws are there. And you see the way that they respond. They're like, who made you judge over us? You're a sojourner. You're not somebody who's one of us. Now you're looking down on us. And there's this anger because he's trying to call them to act right and to not do something evil. So it seems that this is probably not a true offer. It's rather him trying to change the tenor and the trajectory of this mob that's outside his gates. Again, very, very uncomfortable conversations. And yet, when I read this story as a kid, I just was like, this would never happen. There'd never be a city where this kind of like behavior celebrated, or this kind of like posture celebrated, where there'd be this many people who are living like this. And guess what? Flash forward 25 years, it's everywhere. So was God right to destroy this city? A lot of times when people have a conversation like this, the other hard question people ask is like, should God have been able to destroy the city? Does God have the right to do this? Why did God destroy the city? And you find this question popping up in a lot of us. Like, how could God be that strong-handed, that heavy-handed? It should go and destroy the city with fire from heaven. And you know, it's interesting. It's like Abraham actually asked the same question. If you go back in Genesis chapter 18, you find Abraham going to God and saying, hey, you're saying you're going to destroy Sodom and Gomorrah, and my son, my nephew Lot is there. Like, would you save the city if there were just at least 50 righteous people? So huge city. If there's just 50 people that are good, would you save the city? Like, how can you destroy the evil with the righteous? Like, how, like, maybe there's good people there. Maybe they're just like brought in there because like they're just, you know, like struggling, and they just grew up there. Maybe there's good people. Like, why would you destroy the city? If there's just 50 people, well, God, would you relent? And God looks at Abraham and says, you know what? If there are 50, I won't destroy the city. Abraham's like, cool. All right, well, what if there's not 50? What if that number's just like arbitrary? I just chose that one out of a hat. What if there's 45 good people? Would you save the city? God's like, if there's 45 people, I won't destroy the city. If there's 45 righteous. Abraham's like, all right, what about 40? And so he just kind of bargains God down to a number that he thinks that he can manage. He's like, at the end, he's like, what if there's just 10? Like, I know there's Lot and his wife and their two daughters and their sons-in-law. If there's just two other extra people in entire cities, like, God, if that was the case, would you save the city?
God says, I would save the city if there's 10. But there weren't 10 righteous. Lot, the Bible says, is righteous, but nobody else. But you know, the interesting thing is theologically, no one is righteous. The Bible says that every single person has fallen short of the glory of God. Every single person is a sinner. And you and I are not righteous apart from the blood of Jesus that was shed for us. See, the entire city is filled with sinners, and our city is filled with sinners, and you and I are sinners. None of us can escape the wrath of God because of how good we are. You know, a lot of times people ask the question like, how good do you have to be in heaven? Only good people go to heaven, right? So how good do you gotta be? Like, what things do you not need to do? Do you need to like have certain behavior patterns? Do you need to like make sure you don't swear? You gotta go to church. You gotta make sure that you, you know, like do all the right things. If you do those things, you're gonna go to heaven. We kind of think that really we're trying to just balance this cosmic scale of doing good things versus bad things. If we do enough good things, then we'll go to heaven. But you know, it's a trick question. How good do you have to be to get to heaven? Because the Bible tells us that no one is good enough. Good people don't go to heaven, forgiven people do. There's a really big difference. Only those who are forgiven by the blood of Jesus Christ goes to heaven. And apart from Jesus, all of us are equal to those who are living in Sodom and Gomorrah. That's the radical nature of the gospel. We're all sinners who deserve hell, except that Jesus Christ came and gave his life for us. So how do we apply this passage today? You know, I think a lot of us would be like, all right, cool, I'm not part of a mob, right? Like, I'm good. But if we're not careful, we can be somebody who is a lot more like Lot than we would like to think.

his way and becomes just like the people that he's living among. I'm just going to take you through the progression. In Genesis chapter 13, Lot chooses the city, to be near the city, and tells us really clearly that he puts his tents right near the city. He moves near it, but he's not living in it. But one chapter later, in Genesis 14, you find that he's moved into the city. He's like, being in a tent, you know, for losers. I'm going to go live in the city. So he goes, moves into the city, gets a house. In Genesis 19, he stays at the city gate. So he's actually somebody who's not just in the city. He's helping lead it. The city gate is the place where they did all their commerce. It was the centerpiece of the society that they're in. It's the place the king would sit, where all the wise men of the city, the leaders of the city lived and kind of spent their time. Lot's there. Not only does he just move to the leadership of the city, he's also somebody who marries into the city. He gives his daughters in marriage to men who live in the city. And so he begins to line his future up with the future leaders of the city. He's like, we're going to be intertwined. Our destiny is going to be your destiny. And then after that, he begins to not just see these people as people who are his neighbors, but he sees them as part of his family. When he's telling them not to do what they're doing, then the mob's outside. What does he call them? He says, brothers. He said, brothers, this is evil. Don't do this. So there's this like identification with them at a heart level. And then lastly, he led his family to love the city. And the reason I say that is because as they're leaving, he finds that it's really hard to go. In fact, you see him struggling with leaving. And as they're leaving, the angels tell him, just run as far as you can. Run to the hills. Don't look back. Don't stop, because the judgment of God is going to fall on this entire area. And if you stick around, you're going to get caught. But what happens? Lot's wife looks back and is turned into a pillar of salt. Now, I've read that my whole life, and I was like, that probably means that they're running, and she looks back, and she's like, whoa. And then God's like, oh, you turn your head. Pow, got you, right? So you kind of feel it. That's what happened. But that's probably not what happened. What it means that she looked back and lingered, I think, is that she didn't take God seriously and longed to go back. She's going, but as she's going, she's like, no, I just miss everything. I don't want to leave it. I love it so much. Why do we have to leave this part of the city? And because she didn't run with all that she had, destruction fell on the entire region, and she was caught by it. You see, this is what accommodation to the world looks like. It's never like, hey, I'm just flipping it. I'm just chasing the world. Although that may happen at some point for some of us. But often it's periods of consistent compromise where we no longer care what God says, and we move from one step to the next. We start skipping Sundays, or we start watching things we shouldn't, or we start like finding community and deep friendships with people who don't love God like we do. Eventually, we find ourselves so far from the Lord. You know, I carry this water bottle up here with me sometimes, and it says Vita Coco coconut water. have you ever had coconut water? Most people haven't. I drink this because my friend Kate Thompson told me it lubricates your vocal cords so you don't like get, you know, like you start coughing when you're preaching or speaking, right? So I drink this because it's supposed to help me not cough. But I get asked all the time, like what it tastes like. So people are like, what does that taste like? And I think they expect me to go, it's delicious because I'm drinking it. Let me tell you, this stuff is disgusting. I mean, I'm telling you, I mean, like first time you drink, you're like what is this? Like it's the worst tasting thing you'll put in your mouth, probably. Right? It's coconut water right here. But it's really really surprising because like when you drink it the first time, you're like, that's disgusting, but because you want the benefit of not coughing, you keep drinking it, and so I'll drink it and then drink a little bit more, and you know what's gotten to the point today that I don't even taste it. It doesn't taste like anything to me anymore. The same is true when it comes to slowly accommodating the world. We see something, it shocks us, it horrifies us, it makes us feel uncomfortable, it breaks our heart for our friend who's doing it. But eventually, it doesn't bother us at all.

Tabitha and I were talking about someone that we've loved deeply, and they're making really bad decisions. And at first, the decisions shocked us, it grieved us, but it got us to the point where we were like, no, it's, at least it's not as bad as X. At least it's not as bad as this other thing. At least it could be worse. We missed how deeply it grieves God's heart and how calloused we become to habitual sin patterns. And we felt that we needed to repent of that, which is one of the reasons why I'm preaching this sermon today, because we can't afford to not take these things seriously. But here's what you need to hear. In light of the brokenness of people and our sinful choices, God has compassion for people. I just want you to see two verses more before we go. Genesis chapter 19, verse 16. The angel's like, get out of the city. It says, but he, being Lot, he hesitated. He's not sure he wants to leave. And you might feel that way today too. You're like, man, I'm not sure I want to change. I'm not sure I want to leave something. I'm scared to do that. And Lot felt that way too. But look at what God does here. It says, because of the Lord's compassion, because God is compassionate towards Lot, the men grabbed his hand and his wife's hand and the hands of his two daughters, and they brought him out and left him outside the city. They took him by the hand and walked him out because God did not want Lot to perish. You know, I have a 4-year-old. When we need to leave, like sometimes kids get this timer, it goes off, every parent knows, like everything's hunky-dory. All of a sudden it's like, okay, it turned leave o'clock. Like we're just done. And the kid just like starts melting down. And what do? You just grab him by the hand, or sometimes I'll just throw him over my shoulder and we just walk out. That's what they do here. And God sometimes will bring people in your life and say, it's time to stop. It's not because they hate you. And it's not because they don't love you. And it's not because they don't care. It's because God is compassionate to you and wants a better future for you. And he does it with Lot. And then you see this verse, this last verse, verse 29, says this. It says, and so it was when God destroyed the cities on the plain, he remembered Abraham and brought Lot out of the middle of the upheaval, when he demolished the cities where Lot lived. I just want you to look at one thing here. God saved Lot, but it wasn't because of Lot. It was because of Abraham. And God's promise to Abraham that God saved Lot. God remembered Abraham, and then he saves Lot. What did God promise Abraham? He promised him he'd be for him, that he'd bless all nations, and those that descended him would be a multitude that you couldn't count the stars. There's this promise that God places on Abraham, and everybody who's connected to Abraham can share in it. And that's you. And that's me. All of us are in this promise to Abraham that God can and will save you and me. And today, I just want you to be just really like locked in here, okay? You might be running from God right now, and you might be having something in your life that you know is weighing you down, and you are a lot like Lot today. And you've accommodated the world, you look just like it. No one can tell if you're a Christian or not by the way that you live and what you watch and the way that you act and the way that you talk. But it doesn't have to stay that way. God can change your life. And he can change you and make you look like Jesus. And the way that you get there is simply by giving everything to Jesus, specifically the things that are the hardest to hold on to and the hardest to let go. So as we close, I just want you to ask one question today. Am I being like Lot? Have I chosen to live in an artificial Eden? Am I choosing to align myself with things that grieve God's heart? Am I someone who's slowly drifted from following Jesus?
that if you're there, there is a way back, and it's simply by telling Jesus that you want him and everything that he has. So I'm going to lead us in a prayer, and then we're going to respond in worship. Jesus, I know that this is a heavy conversation, but it's one worth having. So God, I'm just inviting you into this space right now. As we sing, I pray that your spirit would fall on the people who are listening. As we respond in worship, God, I pray that our hearts would be tender. God, I pray for those who need to do business with you tonight, that you would just do it. God, I pray that you would do what you do in the hearts of men and women and children today, right now. God, I believe all of us need you. We're all broken without you. So right now in this room, would you restore? Would you heal? Would you change our hearts? God, there's some hearts in here that are really hard. Like really hard. And they're not taking you seriously right now. God, I ask right now in the power of the Holy Spirit that you would soften those hearts and change them. That there'd be new life. And that together we'd see how good you really are. It's in the name of Jesus we pray.

0: 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And before we get away, Pastor Mike slipped into the studio with a closing message for all of us.
1: Thank you for joining us today. God may be working in your heart right now, calling you to make a commitment to follow Him or a commitment to rededicate your life. And I believe that in this moment, God may be speaking to you. So I just want to just take a moment, just press in and encourage you to listen to that voice that's moving your heart. If you feel today that you want to trust Jesus with your life and you don't know how to take that step, I'd love to help you do that. The way that you do it is simply by telling Jesus that you trust Him with your life, with your story, with your past. You're giving your life fully to Him. And we do that by praying, simply by telling Jesus that we trust Him. And so if that's you today, if you're feeling God press into your heart, you want to confess your sins and trust Jesus as your Lord and Savior, just pray this with me. Just right where you are, pray, Jesus, I trust You. I'm so tired. I'm feeling that You're drawing me. I feel that You want to do something in my life, and I want to trust You. I trust You with all my stuff, and I'm giving my life to You today. If you prayed that prayer, it's the most important prayer you can pray. It changed my life when I prayed it. It changed the life of many of my friends as we made decisions to follow Jesus, and we'd love to help you take a next step. And the best way to do that is by reaching out to us, by sending us a text message on the number on your screen or emailing us or calling that number. We would love to help you find a next step and get closer to Jesus Christ. And I hope to hear from you soon.
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1: God says he already made a way. 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It's choosing to move anyway because you know who's walking with you. So step forward. God's got you. The Z.

0: Jay Tover checking in. Zay and Lecrae, kingdom business. Believe that. All gas, no break. Yeah, we going full force with it. Believe that. Let the trap say amen.
1: We are hits and positive hip-hop. Right now. The Z

Shea Zamora with Evil Against Me. This is The Z. All your favorite new music and Z classics 24 hours a day. My name is Ed Hutchins. My email is ed@thez.com. Here's good weather forecast. They're joined by Geo on this one. It is lows to highs. This is The Z.

Unstoppable, that's Social Club Misfits along with Ryan Ellis. Before that, we heard Switchfoot with their new single, Absolution. Be able to catch Switchfoot in concert with Anne Berlin in the Z Nation. They'll be in Charleston on the 22nd. Then they're back in the Z Nation in November, November 5th in Charlotte, November 10th in Raleigh. Details of those shows and others on our concert calendar on our website. Just go to thez.com. Here's a new single from Capital Kings. It's Get Lifted.

Look up to the sky. That's Lathan Warlick along with Blessing Offered. This is The Scene with all your favorite music. If there's a favorite song or artist you haven't heard in a while, let me know. Send a text message to me on our hitline number. That's 866-441-HITS. Love to hear from you. Tell me what you'd like to hear. 866-441-HITS. Send that text to me. Now on the Z, here comes Jordan Feliz along with KB. It is Familia on the Z.

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Your favorite music is here. All the best new stuff and Z Classics 24 hours a day. Up next is Elevation Rhythm. Here comes Better With You on the Z.

Okay, second chances. What does that really mean? Think of it this way. Imagine you did the most horrible, most mean thing you can think of to someone. They have two choices: to fight back or forgive you and give you a second chance to be their friend. Now think about how many times you mess up in a day and God forgives you. Think about all the second chances that you've been given by Jesus dying on the cross for our sins. Got questions? Hit us up at thez.com.

That's Dale Mack with Good News on the Sea. Before that, we heard Lecrae along with For King and Country, I Still Believe. That song set started off with Demons from Josiah Queen. Your favorite rock, pop, and hip-hop all here for your life turned up. Here comes New Sea artist Allison Ide. Name of the song is IDK. This is The Sea.

Second to none, a brand new single from Torrin Wells and Miles Minnick. Wells will release a brand new live album, his first live album. It's titled Here Comes the Church. That's set to drop on new release Friday, October 2nd. I'm Ed Hutchins. Here comes a new Z artist. He's 15 years old. He's from the Z Nation, and his name is Tate Butts. This is When I Pray.

Stephen Malcolm, along with For King and Country, that was Yes. Before that, we heard Hyper Fenton with World Cup. Your favorite music is On the Z for Your Life Turned Up. Here comes Bodie. This is Say So. If you say so.

on me. You never gave up on me. That is The Afters. This is The Z. I'm Ed Hutchins for King & Country, set to drop a new album titled The Most Beautiful Colors on next new release Friday, September 18th, just a few days away. Here they are with a new single. This is What If I Told You? This is The Z. I'm

On the night you're falling all to pieces, you can bring your lonely heart to Jesus. What if I told you that I believe it?

0: Fall.
1: Trust Fall, Joseph O'Brien on the Z. His new album titled What's Good For Me, that comes out this next Friday as well on the 18th. Coming up this hour, we'll hear from Gladden, we'll hear from NF, we'll hear Gabe Von Oven, and right now on the Z, here comes Cashcade, Devoted. This is the Z.

0: Depression feels heavy. 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Psalm 34:18 says, God is close to the brokenhearted. 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
1: Not silent.
0: When your mind feels like it's totally sinking, just reach out. 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Pray, breathe, and let God remind you that your story isn't over. 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

0: Let me tell you about the King.
1: That's Gabe Van Oven on the Z with King. Before that, we heard The Cray and Miles Minnick on Time. We kicked off that song set with Fear. That was NF. Your favorite music is all on the Z. Fear Life turned up. All the biggest hits are here. At 1 o'clock, we'll replay yesterday's Weekend 22 countdown, the top songs on the charts. Now on the Z, here comes Christian Leneve. Wisdom Freestyle.

morning to Dancing. That's 10 Rock along with Tori Kelly and John Keith. This is the Z. My name is Ed Hutchins. This hour we'll hear from Gio, we'll hear Hopeful, we'll hear from Hannah Barr, and more of your favorites. Right now, here comes Rachel DeLong with Clarity. This is the Z.

Gio with On My Own on the Z. Before that, we heard Lynn, Grace on Me. Your favorite music is here for your life turned up. ZR's Cannon released a brand new album titled Loose Cannon, Volume 4, just a couple of weeks ago. He is helping out Derek Minor on this song. This is Save the Hero. This is the Z.

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1: On the Z, that's Hannah Barr with Fear, Psalm 23. In the NFL today, the Atlanta Falcons will take on Pittsburgh. They're up in Pennsylvania for the game. Chicago visits the Carolina Panthers today. Both of those games are at 1 o'clock. Now here comes Sam Rivera and Miles Minnick. It's Beat the Odds. This is the Z.

Shea Zamora with Evil Against Me. This is the Z with your favorite new stuff and Z classics all day long. Here comes Bailey with a remix of Gold.

0: Life hits different when you stop trying to solo run everything. God literally said, it's not good for man to be alone. Community is an extra. 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
0: Let people in. 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

0: Automatic. That's a new one from Holvey and Connor Price. This is The Z. My name is Ed Hutchins. I'll see you back here again tomorrow afternoon. The Weekend 22 Countdown is coming your way at the top of the hour. All the biggest hits are on The Z. Here's a guy that knows how to make a hit song. His name is Forrest Frank. This is Good Day on The Z.
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2: This is the Weekend 22 Countdown, and I'm Josh Ashton. Coming at you with the top 22 Christian hit songs from all across the country. And hey, by the way, I hope you're having a fantastic weekend. Now check it out on the show this week. Going to be joined up by Jordan Feliz as he drops his favorite Bible verse to us. Gio's in shared his example about lyrics in one of his songs, how they reflect some of the struggles and questions that he's faced as a Christian growing up. Joseph O'Brien's in giving us his thoughts on putting God first no matter where his career or life might take him. And Torrin Wells, he's here to open up about dealing with racial issues. Also, we got new music on the way this week from Maddie Jane and another from Turtle and Caleb Ashford. And then, of course, yeah, we've got the top 22 songs for the week. So here we go. Kicking off the countdown this week is the lovely and talented Evelyn Cormier, as we happen to catch her slide back three spots down to number 22 with Like Me Better on the Weekend 22.
0: Now, the countdown begins. This week's number 22.

0: That's Like Me Better from Evelyn Cormier. Dropping three this week to land at the new home at number 22. Starting things off here on the Weekend 22. Now, we always enjoy getting to hear from our favorite artists and guests about their favorite Bible verses. And, well, when we caught up with Jordan Feliz recently, we asked him just that, and he dropped the knowledge on us.
1: Man, my favorite scripture is Ephesians 5:2. It's very simple, but it just says live a life fulfilled with love. And for me, it's what I want my life to be, you know? And 5:1 starts with, it just says, believers, imitate Jesus in all of your actions and all of you in all that you do. And the next thing it says is live a life fulfilled with love. It's like literally talking about imitating Jesus. And the first thing it says right after that is to live a life fulfilled with love. And so for me, that thing always just gets me, because if you're struggling with, you know, frustration or whatever it is, like if you're loved to people, you look like Jesus to people. And that's just what I want my life to be.
0: Hey, thanks for the good word, Jordan. Here he is on the countdown now at number 21. Inch it up a spot. It's Jordan Feliz at KB with Familia on the Weekend 22.
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0: That's Familia from Jordi Feliz and KB, hopping up a notch to number 21 on the Weekend 22. Now, Zane Walls, he is looking to hit the road and is hoping to bring a night of Christian pop and worship to your local churches across the country. To find out more info on how you can get Zane and his band to perform at your church, you can check out his Instagram at Zane Walls Official. And here he is on the countdown. It's Zane Walls with Nuh-Uh, spending his third week at number 20 on the Weekend 22.
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0: And hey, what's up? I'm Josh Ashton, and these are the top 22 most played songs on Christian hit radio from all across the country. So, who's going to wind up at the top of the Weeknd 22 charts this week? Is it going to be Torrin Wells and Miles Minnick knocking out an 11th week at number one with

0: Hey, the only way to find out, stay with us. We got it for you, and it's happening right here on the Weekend 22 Countdown. 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
0: This is the Weekend 22 Countdown, and I hope your weekend is going spectacular. What's up? I'm Josh Ashton, your host, and I'm bringing you your favorite songs this weekend from all across the country. Now, Tiki Lau, which means celebration of life, is a musical family united by a deep love for Jesus and music. Their mission is to create songs that inspire hope, joy, and faith, believing there is always a reason to smile and cherish each day. And check it out. Here's one of the songs we're talking about. It's Your Goodness from Tiki Lau, crashing the countdown up at number 19 as our highest debut of the week on the Weekend 22.
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0: That's our highest debut of the week. It's Tiki Lau performing at number 19 with Your Goodness right here on The Weeknd 22. And hey, don't forget The Weeknd 22. 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And now on the countdown, we find John the Kid with some gloves on because we're catching him dropping a spot this week down one with Holy Spirit. Won't you come down on The Weeknd 22?
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wife and my kid. Holy Spirit, won't you calm down? Feel the verse, let it flow, let it rain down. Can't do it on my own, I'ma break down. Let the words that I speak be yours now. Got a sling and a stone and a father's blessing. Got a gift I don't own, it's a piece of heaven. This

0: That's John the Kid with Holy Spirit, Won't You Come Down. Dropping a notch this week to the new home, down the number 18 on the Weekend 22. Now, Tin Rock, he performed earlier this week at a New York City pop-up called Creativity on Display. So the Christian rapper was joined by Nate Diaz, Tiana, and Aaron Cole for the live sessions. And he happens to be a busy dude on the countdown now as he climbs up one more, taking over number 17. Here's Tin Rock. It's Playlist on the Weekend 22.
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0: That is Playlist from 10 Rock. It's up a notch this week to the new home at number 17, right here on the Weekend 22. And hey, we are on our way to the number one song in the country. Check it out. Coming up on the countdown, we're going to be chatting with Gio about the lyrics for one of his songs and how it reflects some of his struggles he's faced as a Christian growing up. Plus, we'll catch you up on all the latest music news with Rachel James, and a whole lot more is on the way right here on the Weekend 22.
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3: That is the whole key when you're sick and you need that emotional support. 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
17: You know, real strength isn't about being the main character. 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
17: 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So go on, make someone's day. 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
0: This is the Weekend 22, and I'm Josh Ashton, keeping you up to date with the hottest hit songs of the week. And hey, I hope you're having a great weekend. Don't forget the Weekend 22, we've got that toll-free comment line up and running for you at 1-800-761-HITS. Now, it's there for you to give us a call anytime, 24-7, just to let us know what you think about the show, or to be able to share any other comments or questions that you might have. And like right now, we at the Weekend 22 would love to hear your story about how a certain song or artist has touched your life. If you happen to think of it, there's one that is just ringing in your eardrums. Hey, ring us up. We'd love to hear from you. That number, it's 1-800-761-HITS. And now on the countdown, we've got our number 16 song in from Thunderstorm Artists as he slides back one with Useless on the Weekend 22.
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1: That's Thunderstorm Artists with Useless, dropping one notch this week, only down to number 16 here on the Weekend 22. Now, if you've been a fan or a listener to the show of any capacity anytime recently, you know we always enjoy our chats with Gio. And we had a chance to catch up with him recently, and he got to share with us about an example of one of the lyrics out of his songs that reflected on some of the struggles and questions that he's faced as a Christian growing up.
2: There's one line that says, God, I know you're real, but sometimes feel like you ain't doing jack, but I won't admit to that. And that was me admitting, even though I don't want to admit to it, that sometimes there is times where I struggle with questioning what God's doing in certain situations. It was just me getting on paper that it's okay to go with God with all your struggles. And so I think it was a really cool moment. A lot of my life growing up in the church, there was kind of like this mask that would go on, that I would present myself a certain way at church or be all sunshines and rainbows and then go home and like struggle with things. So it was kind of bridging the gap between those two and just being me.
1: 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And here he is on the countdown along with Good Weather Forecast as they're falling back one with lows to highs on the Weekend 22.
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0: That's good weather forecast with Geo dropping a notch this week down to number 15 with lows to highs right here on the Weekend 22. Oh, and by the way, if you happen to be on the gram, the Weekend 22, we've got that Instagram account as well. And, well, we'd love to follow you back on yours. And, yeah, we do follow back. So you can find us under the name The Weekend 22 Countdown on Instagram. And now on the countdown itself, we got Tarian. Happy to catch her giving up two spots this week, landing down to her new home at number 14 with God Is For Me on The Weekend 22.
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3: Limo Blaze has teamed up with Steph Shuler for a new song called What I Believe. The upbeat track blends Afro gospel, contemporary Christian music, and worship, with both artists singing about holding on to your faith even when life gets uncertain. The message is pretty simple. Our confidence in God doesn't have to depend on what's happening around us. What I Believe is out now. In other news, Torrin Wells has released another song from his upcoming live album, Here Comes the Church. Serve the Lord Live features worship leader Davies and is all about making a decision to keep faith at the center of your life. Torrin says he and Davies have been making music together since Bible college, and they actually wrote this song before helping start Church of Whitestone in Austin. Here Comes the Church is a 17-song live album recorded in Austin with a huge lineup of guest artists, and it's coming out October 2nd.
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3: 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Welcome back to The Weekend 22. What's up? I'm Josh Ashton. And oh yeah, we're counting down the top hit songs of the week. And by the way, thanks for sharing part of your weekend with us. Now check it out, Gladden. He released a 7-track EP back in May. It was called Living Proof. If you want more info about it, the album includes feature guests, everybody from Roxanne Grace to Ozzy and Xander Salos. And if you'd like a little peek behind the curtain of how Gladden came up with the title of the EP, you can check out the closed door meeting on Gladden's official Facebook page. And right now on the countdown, we got Gladden with Good In My Soul as it drops 2. On the Weekend 22.
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0: That's Gladden, and good in my soul. 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
0: As we pause the brake pedal on the countdown. Because what we like to do each week is introduce to you new music we think are future hits of the making. And this week, our first pick for a future hit comes into us courtesy of an artist out of the Windy City, Chicago, Illinois. Without delay, Miss Maddie Jane is up with our first pick for a future hit. Here she is with In the Name on the Weekend 22.

0: That's in the name from Maddie Jane. It's our first pick for a future hit right here on the Weekend 22. Oh, and by the way, be sure to check out our website. I'm talking about weekend22.com. 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So, wherever you happen to be, I'm going to guess that the World Wide Web is not too far away from you, right there at the touch of your fingers. Just hit us up at weekend22.com. And now on the countdown, back into the mode as we jump four spots. Well, we don't jump in the numbers. Lin V jumps four spots up to number 12 with Grace on Me and snags our biggest mover of the week on the Weekend 22.
1: Number 12.

0: That is our biggest mover of the week. It's Lin V flying up four places, taking over number 12 with Grace on Me right here on the Weekend 22. And hey, don't go anywhere. Coming up next, we got the second half of the countdown coming at you with the latest on the way from Bodie. Plus, everything you need to know about how you can connect up with us here at the show and even share that feedback of yours online. And more, a whole lot more, is still on the way to go right here on the Weekend 22.
1: So maybe you've heard of MediShare. It is so different. It's refreshing. Imagine if you're dealing with a sickness or injury or health issue and you have people serving as your advocate, walking through it with you, somebody who's for you, actually praying with you and for you. That's MediShare. It works so well. It has for more than

0: Com.
1: You've probably heard the advice about discussing anything other than politics and religion. Both topics get their fair share of headlines, and often those are negative. However, if you do get in a conversation about religion, you will often encounter different views, but it usually doesn't get uncomfortable until someone brings up Jesus. Why is Jesus such a polarizing topic? Could it be that we like options and doing things our own way, but Jesus shines a light on the certain failure of that approach? The Bible tells us the only thing that brings true spiritual fulfillment is getting to know the real Jesus and having a personal relationship with Him. The Bible also tells us of a side of Jesus we don't hear about often enough. The Jesus who would rather hang out with sinners than priests, and the Jesus who forgave people who had a sin-filled past and made them whole. If you've never known Jesus this way before, and you would like to find out more about having a personal relationship with Him, call us at 888-NEED-HIM or go to chataboutjesus.com.
2: Anxiety shows up loud. Racing thoughts. Tight chest. Overthinking everything. But God shows up louder.
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2: It's not a cute verse. That's a lifeline. When your mind spirals at 2 a.m., God isn't panicking. He's steady. He's close. He's holding you together when you feel like you're falling apart. Breathe. God's got you. The Z.
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5: 22. This is the Weekend 22 Countdown, and I'm Josh Ashton, your host. My hope is that you're having a great weekend, as we have been busy counting down the top 22 hit songs of last week. Now, Bodhi, he kicks off the sellout tour this weekend. It's going to be a 10-city tour that opens up this Sunday in Orlando, Florida, and runs through October 18th when it closes out in Fresno, California. Always going coast to coast. Bodhi going to be joined out on tour on that journey along with special guests Keep Warm and Hopeful. If you want to find out more info, just go to Bodhi.live. And he's on the countdown now with Say So, as we happen to spot Bodhi tumbling one notch lower this week down to number 11 on the Weekend 22.
4: 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If you

0: they're waiting on you to discover, download, and enjoy right there at weekend22.com. All right, it was inevitable to happen. We happen to catch one song finally with some extra positive territory. As this one jumps up three, take it over, number 10. It's Stephen Malcolm, Safe and Sound in Your Love on The Weeknd 22.
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That's Bodie. A spot lower this week, down to number 11. It's Say So, right here on the Weekend 22. Oh, and by the way, be sure to check out our website. I'm talking about weekend22.com. It's where you can go to sign up for the Weekend 22 newsletters, have some fun by joining in our weekly polls, and even catch up on countdowns you happen to miss out on or want to relive it all over again. Yeah, the countdowns, we got a podcast.

0: 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It's got three positions of improvement this week, up to number 10 on the Weekend 22. 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Oh, and now quite a surprise, as we happen to find Josiah Queen falling four positions down. Here he is with Demons on the Weekend 22.
1: Number 9.

0: That's Demons from Josiah Queen. Give it up 4 notches this week to the new home down to number 9 here on the Weekend 22. And hey, coming up next, we got our brand new poll question of the week for you, as well as your results in from last time. Rachel James is going to swing back through to get you caught up on all the latest music news. And also, speaking of latest, we got it on the way for you from Joseph O'Brien, as he's going to join the show talking about putting God first and more. There's plenty more to go here on the Weekend 22.
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0: Back with more of the Weekend 22 Countdown. I'm Josh Ashton, coming at you with the best hit songs of the week. And hey, I hope you're enjoying your weekend. Now, heads up, Hovi, he has released a whole lot of hip-hop songs over the last couple years, but his latest track is a country song? Yeah, the Christian rapper says that his whole crew is begging him to drop the song, but he wants to know what you think. So go ahead, weigh in, give the clip a listen, and leave your feedback on his official Instagram page. As we've got him in the numbers, inching up a spot this week, taking over number 9. Here's Hovi, and no big deal, it's Rooftop on the Weekend 22.
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9: 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We'll bring you praise and we won't stop. It's not for us, it's for your heart.

0: praises to.
1: That's Rooftop from Halvia. No big deal. It's up a notch this week to number 8 here on the Weekend 22. Now, here it is. We got your results in last time with your poll question where we happen to ask you, how would you describe where you live? 8% said big city. 19% said the suburbs. 36% loved the country life most of all. While 37% said small town America. Hey, thank you. We are so thrilled to be able to span the gamut of everybody and everywhere fitting in. So go ahead. We need the variety of opinions in here, and we want to know, with the 57th annual Dove Awards taking place October 6th, who do you have picked on lock to win New Artist of the Year? Maybe Bodie, maybe Emerson Day, Jamie McDonald's up, as well as Megan Woods and SEU Worship. So go ahead, cast that vote, which you can at weekend22.com. As we get back to the countdown with King from Gayvon Ovid, as we happen to catch it, dropping 3 down to number 7 on the Weekend 22.
2: Number 7.
3: Let me tell you about the King, reigning above, powerful and mighty, came down to love. He sits on the throne, highly seated, for his blood has atoned. He's a roller of stones, can't you see? Let me tell you.

0: the king.
1: That is Gabe Van Oven dropping three notches this week down to the new home at number 7. The song, it's called King, right here on the Weekend 22. Now, we had a chance to catch up and have a conversation with Joseph O'Brien recently, and the boy got to open it up to us about putting God first, no matter where his career or life might take him.
2: Pretty much any stage is like we get so wrapped up in what we think our calling is, and I do believe God's given me the gifts of music, but at the same time, like, he could take away my ability to sing tomorrow. Like, I could wake up with no vocal cords, and, you know, and I think I'm still, like, in that learning, like, process, but just knowing that ultimately it's not about making, you know, the name of Joseph O'Brien much on this earth. It's all about, like, how do I point to Jesus? How do I make much of the Lord? So that means if music doesn't work out for me, if, like, the radio thing doesn't happen, or if I'm not able to sustain a family one day, like, I could glorify the Lord just as much working at a financial institution or working as a tennis pro or pickleball pro, whatever it is. Like, as long as I'm serving the Lord first and foremost, where I really attain, like, true joy and, you know, happiness.
1: Joe Bro, thanks, man. And here's Joseph O'Brien now as he's moving up one on the numbers. It's Trust Fall on the Weekend 22.
0: Number 6.

0: In this trust fall exercise, he climbs up a spot to number 6. That's Joseph O'Brien with Trust Fall, right here on The Weekend 22.
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0: And right now, if you would, welcome my girl Rachel James back in. Yeah, she's here to get you caught up with all the latest music news.
2: This weekend marks 25 years since September 11th, and Stephen Curtis Chapman has released a brand new song to honor that anniversary. The song is called Remember the Day, and Stephen wrote it on September 11th, 2002, 1 year after the attacks. He was traveling from Nashville to New York City to be part of a night of remembrance at Madison Square Garden. And as he drove in, the memories came flooding back. He wrote the song that night to help process the shared grief, honor those who lost their lives, and celebrate the courage and compassion that brought the country together in the middle of unimaginable loss. But he never recorded it until now. 25 years later, he decided the time was finally right. At the heart of the song is a line about the flood of compassion that swept through our nation and lit up the dark. And a reminder from Romans 12:21, do not be overcome by evil, but overcome evil with good.
0: And definitely for the latest news throughout the week, don't hesitate. 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And as far as the countdown goes, stick around. We've still got music on the way coming at you from Hopeful, as well as busted out new music for you from Turtle and Caleb Ashford. And more still to go here on The Weekend 22.
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2: Welcome back to the Weekend 22. What's up? I'm Josh Ashton, and I hope you are having a fantastic weekend. Now, Hopeful, they just released a new album at the end of the summer entitled The Art of Letting Go. The record, it's the band's debut release, got 12 tracks on it, and The Art of Letting Go, it's available to stream everywhere. And Hopeful's on the countdown now. Here they are with Everything Is Better. Up three spots, taking over number 5 on the Weekend 22.
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0: That one's jumping up 3 to number 5. It's Everything Is Better from Hopeful, right here on The Weeknd 22. Now, we heard from Gio earlier in the countdown as his collaboration with Go Weather Forecast checked in at number 15. And now we're clocking the Christian hip-hop artist in with a solo song all on his own in our top 5. Here's Gio, rising 2 notches with Me on The Weeknd 22.
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0: That's With Me from Geo, as it makes moves up two places. Take it over number four this week here on the Weekend 22.
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0: Now we're going to pause the countdown one final time. We did it earlier in the show to share with you new music from Maddie Jane. And we're going to pause one final time to give you our second pick for a future hit. Coming into us courtesy of a collaboration of Turtle and Caleb Ashford. Here is Found the Crown, our second pick for a future hit, right here on the Weekend 22.

0: That's our second pick for a future hit from Turtle and Caleb Ashford. It's Found the Crown, right here on The Weeknd 22. Now, Connor Price meets Peter Parker. Yeah, the Christian rapper and actor just dropped a new collabo called Amnesia with Graham, and the song received a Spider-Man edit. Yeah, you can check out the clip. It's on Connor Price's official Instagram page. And he happens to be on the countdown right now with Halsey, as they happen to fall a spot lower this week down to number 3 with Automatic on The Weeknd 22.
1: Number 3.

0: That's Halvey and Cutter Price and Automatic. Dropping a notch this week down to number 3 on the Weekend 22. And hey, don't go anywhere. Coming up next, we've got the top 2 songs in the nation ready to reveal to you who's holding on to number 1. Go ahead, take your picks now. We got it for you next on the Weekend 22.
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0: Yo, welcome back, and I hope your weekend is going great. And of course, that you're enjoying the countdown too. I'm Josh Ashton, your host. Now, someone commented on Believer's Instagram page that they are tired of all the AI in Christian EDM. Well, and the Christian pop EDM duo says they are too. 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You can hit up We Are BLVRS. And Believer's climbing a notch this week back into our runner-up spot with More Like You as it comes in at number 2 this week here on the Weekend 22.
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0: inching up a spot closer to number one, stalled at number two this week. But we'll give it to him. It's improvement. It's More Like You from Believers, and it's right here on the Weekend 22. Which does bring us to our number one song on the countdown. And the fact you haven't caught him in any of the other numbers, you got to know Torin Wells is involved. And we had a chance to catch up with Torin Wells recently and the singer, songwriter, pastor, father, husband, all the things. He started opening up to us about dealing with racial issues.
1: For me, obviously, my experience is unique. I have a black dad, a white mom growing up. You know, I didn't realize that when people see me, if a white person sees me, they see me as black. If a black person sees me, they see me as light skin. So there's really, I'm caught in between. But that positions me, I think, in a cool place, because that on top of being a believer, I don't operate with the same language or the same rhetoric or the same thinking or worldview as everyone else. You know, Paul said this, all of you who have been baptized have been clothed in Christ. There's not Jew or Greek, slave nor free, male nor female, for you are all one in Christ. I think if we could get back to that, because he was speaking to something very specific. There was major tension between Jews and Greeks at this time, and he was saying, not in the body of Christ. So how we respond to the tension, I think, shows the example of who we are. We've got to live in love, and a lot of times love looks a lot like listening.
0: Torin, thank you so much, bud. And here he is, Torin Wells and Miles Minnick, as they keep Second to None locked at number one for 11 weeks in a row on the Weekend 22.
2: Number one.

0: That's our number one song for an 11th consecutive week. It's Tora Wells and Miles Minnick. It's Second to None, and it's wrapping things up here on the Weekend 22. Hey, real quick before we bounce out, I want to say thanks again to all of our guests joining in, from Jordan Feliz to Gio, Joseph O'Brien, and Torin Wells. 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We're also on Instagram. You can find us under the name The Weekend 22 Countdown. Our executive producers are Ken Farley and Brandon Rabar. The Weekend 22 is produced by Jason Burrows. Rachel James has the latest music news for you. And research and script for Weekend 22 is made possible by Brandon Rabar. And hey, one final time, I'm Josh Ashton. As always, I enjoy getting to spend my time with you, counting down the best hit songs of the week. Means I'm not outside and all that pollen that's still falling around. Man, I want you to have a great pollen-free weekend. Or what's left of it.
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6: Hello.

Welcome back to the Sunday Rewind. That was Second to None from Tarn Wells and Miles Minnick. And I don't know about you, but it feels like this year's been flying by. Before you know it, what seems far away is just around the corner. So let's keep things moving with a song that's got a little bit of that same energy. Up next is Low to Highs from Good Weather Forecast and Geo, right here on the Z.

Good weather forecast and Geo right here on his Radio Z. And coming up in the next couple of minutes, you'll be hearing from the likes of Switchfoot, For King & Country, Del Mac, NF, and so many more. So stick around because we got more amazing music coming all out.

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Coming up next is Good News by Dale Mack.

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On My Hope, right here on His Radio Z, and football season's already in full swing, and I'm talking about one of the best parts of it, tailgating. Whether you're doing it before the game or just hanging out with some friends, we're getting into it coming up next, right here on the Sunday Rewind. But in the meantime, here's Familia by Jordan Feliz and KB.

football season is finally back, and honestly, feels like our weekends are just going to get a whole lot better. I know college football's already going, but now the NFL's here too. And also, you got Friday nights, which is high school football, going too. I play, so those nights are a little bit different for me, but it's still nice knowing that football is pretty much going all weekend long. So whether you're tailgating on Friday or Saturday for a high school or college game, or Sunday for an NFL game, you've basically got a free excuse to hang out with your friends, eat some good food, or watch some really good football. And everybody's got really their own version of tailgating, whether it's outside the stadium, in your friend's backyard eating food, or just on the couch enjoying the game. I think it's just an amazing way to enjoy the game. But honestly, that's probably one of my favorite things about this time of year. You can pretty much find a game on all weekend long, so I'm definitely not complaining here. Anyway, football's back, tailgating's back, and I'm here for it. So we'll keep it right here on the Z with the Sunday Rewind all out.

0: Yeah.
1: I'll just go to bed. 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

0: and with a purpose.
1: So when the moment hits and everybody's pushing you one way, just breathe, pray, and choose. The path that God's leading you on. That's real courage. The Z.

Hopeful right here on His Radio Z. And that actually reminds me of Psalm 16:11, where it says, "In your presence there is fullness of joy." There's just something different about life when God is at the center of it. Now, here's another great song. Here's Bird's Eye View.

That was No Idols by Brandon Lake and Schema Boy right here on His Radio Z. And don't go anywhere because we got more amazing music and encouraging words coming to you all afternoon long. Next up, here's What If I Told You by Forgotten Country.

0: On the night you're falling all to pieces, you can bring your lonely heart to Jesus. What if I told you that I believe it?
1: Hey, yo, chat, turn it up. Heaven's here.

That's Hovey and Connor Price bringing us back for the second hour of the Sunday Rewind right here on this beautiful Sunday afternoon, where we got more amazing music coming your way. Here's Wisdom Freestyle right here on the Z.

If you ever have a song request of your own that you want to hear when you're listening to The Z, be sure to text our hit line at 866-441-4487. That's 866-441-HITS. Next up, here's Demons by Josiah Queen. Oh.

That was Let the Light In by Joshua Micah and Owl City. Coming up next is a really great song that I just love. Here's The Devil is a Liar by Gio and Michael Howell.

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1: Alive by Nona, right here on His Radio Z. And coming up, we're going to get into some of the weirdest world records that people have actually broken. We've got snails, rubber ducks, and even someone breaking toilet seats with their head. I've got questions about that one. But you'll have to stick around to see. Next up, we have When I Pray by Tate Butts.

So I was checking out some of the weirdest world records out there, and apparently people will turn just about anything into a competition. For example, there's a guy who holds the record for putting 459 drinking straws into his mouth at once. I don't even know what the goal was there, but apparently he saw a pile of straws and thought, yeah, I can do something with that. Then get this, there's a record for most snails put on someone's face. The record is 43. 43! I'm not even sure I'd be okay with one snail being on my face, much less 43. There's also someone who balanced a bicycle on his chin for, get this, more than 5 hours. 5 hours! At some point, you have to wonder if he just forgot why he started. Another one is the largest collection of rubber ducks, with more than 5,600 different ducks. That's not even a collection anymore. You're just basically building a small rubber duck army. And finally, there's a guy who broke the record for most wooden toilet seats broken with his head with 46. I got so many questions with this one. Like, how does someone even discover that you're good at this? So apparently, if you're willing to get creative enough, there's probably a world record out there for almost anything. But here's the question. If you could break one completely useless world record, what would it be? I think I'd want one that

Okay, second chances. What does that really mean? Think of it this way. Imagine you did the most horrible, most mean thing you can think of to someone. They have two choices: to fight back or forgive you and give you a second chance to be their friend. Now think about how many times you mess up in a day and God forgives you. Think about all the second chances that you've been given by Jesus dying on the cross for our sins. Got questions? Hit us up at thez.com.

Second to None by Tarn Wells and Miles Minnick, right here on His Radio Z. And Ecclesiastes 3:11 says, He has made everything beautiful in its time. Sometimes we want things to happen right away, but God's timing is always a little different than our own. And sometimes He shows us later why it had to happen when it did. Here's Right on Time by Aaron.

0: That's Bodie running out another hour of the Sunday Rewind. So glad y'all decided to spend just a little bit of your Sunday with me right here on His Radio Z. But don't go anywhere because we got a really good song coming up next. Here's Holidays by Lecrae and John Bellion.
1: It's a paradise and it calls my name, but I can't keep taking holidays.
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0: It's my roots that are growing, cause life is more than this moment.
1: You are the light, so when the darkness falls, the greatest heights. They never seem so tall, no, not at all, you're right. It's my roots that you're growing, don't wanna miss what you're showing. You ready, T?
0: You ready, B?
1: Come on, man.
0: Dubs, y'all ready?

The Z. You made the rain, so when it falls on me, should I complain? Or feel you calling me, it's all on me to stay and really catch what you show.

That was Grace on Me by Lynn, and I can't believe we're already to the last hour of the Sunday Rewind. Man, time just flies when you're hearing amazing words and some encouraging music. Next up, we have Allison Edie with I Don't Know.

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And that's what our Caroline is here for. If you need a prayer, want to talk, or just need somebody who cares, give us a call at 877-443-2273. 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And that's where we're headed next with Everything is Better by Hopeful.

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Your Way's Better by Forrest Frank right here on His Radio Z. And in just a couple of songs, I'm going to be giving you a quick little devotion from Genesis 22. So you have to stick around to hear from that. Next up, here's Big God by Red Tips.

I wanted to take a quick look at Genesis 22, 1 through 19 today. This is the story where God asked Abraham to take his son Isaac up to the mountain and offer him as a sacrifice. And obviously, that's a pretty difficult thing to hear if you're Abraham. Isaac was the son that God had promised to him, so I'm sure Abraham had a bunch of questions. But still, Abraham went. In verse 3, it says that Abraham got up early the next morning and went. He trusted God, even when he didn't understand what God was doing. I think Isaac also deserves some attention here too. Isaac wasn't a little kid who had no idea what was happening. He knew they were going up to the mountain to make a sacrifice, and even asked his father where the lamb for the burnt offering was. So Isaac had to realize something was going on, yet he still trusted his father and went. Then Abraham tells him, God himself will provide the lamb. And that's exactly what happens. When Abraham was about to sacrifice Isaac, God stopped him and provided him with a ram to take Isaac's place. One thing that stands out to me is that both Abraham and Isaac had to trust God without knowing exactly what was going to happen and how it was going to work out. There are going to be times in our lives when we don't understand what God is doing. We might be thinking, God, I really don't see how this is going to work out. But we don't always have to see the whole picture. We can trust that God does. Abraham called that place, the Lord will provide. And sometimes we need to remember that too. We might not know what's coming next, but God does. So whatever you're dealing with today, trust him, even if you don't have all the answers. And that is your Sunday reminder on the Sunday Rewind.

0: self-doubt hits like, who do you think you are? And then God flips and is like,
1: you're chosen. You're called. You're mine.
0: Ephesians 2:10 calls you his masterpiece. It doesn't say his maybe, not his backup plan, his masterpiece. So when your brain tells you you're not enough, remember who made you. God doesn't create mistakes. He creates purpose. Walk in that. The Z.

That was World Cup right here on His Radio Z. And I got a couple quick jokes for you. First one, I bought a camouflage jacket last week, and I haven't been able to find it since. All right, that was terrible. Here's another one. My calendar has been feeling really stressed lately. It's safe to say his days are numbered. Okay, now, those jokes were terrible. But what's not terrible is this next song. Here's Tarn Wells with Known.

Well, that's going to do it for me today on the Sunday Rewind. Runaway by Sarah Reeves wrapping things up for us, and I appreciate you all hanging out with me this afternoon. I'll be back next Sunday, but for now, keep it right here on His Radio Z. There's some more music coming your way, and JR will be joining you a little later with some more encouraging words. Everybody have a blessed rest of your weekend.

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4: 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We here. Go hard to the end.

gentlemen. Boys and girls, great to be with you. Hope you had a great week. I am JR, and we thank you for listening to The Z tonight. The one downside of your team, you know, with the NFL kicking off, my Seahawks played on Wednesday, which is great because you're like, oh, it's happening earlier. And then, but then you got to sit through a whole Sunday where your team is now playing. But yeah, NFL season underway, college football underway, which means it's like these are fall is just about here. Let's play Thunderstorm Artists right here. This is Useless on The Z.

right, you just heard Thunderstorm artist Useless. I am JR, and if at any point tonight you hear a song that you want to find out who sang it, know that we have our playlist accessible for you at thez.com. All right, we are going to play Matthew Parker coming up. Believers right here. More Like You is on the Z. I just want

0: the roses.
1: Matthew Parker, and you're listening to The Z. Hope you had a great week. I am JR. My son turned 17 this week. One more year, and I will have all adults that I've raised. But my son, Boston, will read some scripture to us coming up in just about 9 minutes. Jeremy Camp right here on The Z.

0: yeah.
1: You can listen to the Z just by saying the word.
0: What's the word?
1: We can't say it right now or she's going to start talking back to us. But you know the word, right? The A word? That's right. You can listen to the Z on your Amazon Echo. The Z.

0: Apollo LTD on the Z. Let's check in with my now 17-year-old. I can't believe I'm saying that. Boston reading us some scripture from the pantry at home.
1: Hey, this is Boston. Today's scripture verse. Psalms 112, verse 5. Good will come to those who are generous and lend freely, who conduct their affairs with justice. Psalms 112, verse 5. Back to you, Dad.

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1: Begging me to come outside, let you back into my life.

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XNF on the Z. 866-441-HITS is our studio number. Also, if you have not found the Z on Instagram or Facebook, we would love it if you did. Just search the Z Radio. Zane Walls coming up. Here is Austin French right now on the Z.

That is Lynn on the Z. Let me set up what we're going to be doing tonight. I want to do this with kids replying only so we can get some of the creativity that is out there. It was Star Trek Day earlier this week. And, you know, one of the most famous things about Star Trek, I've never really watched Star Trek, but I know that they have the teleport. You can teleport anywhere. So I want to toss this out to the kids tonight. If you could teleport anywhere for a day, but you got to be back, you know, whenever your parents say it's bedtime. But where would you go if you just all of a sudden you're somewhere else? Where would you go? We'll hit some of your replies coming up here in just about 8 minutes. Here is Sarah Reeves on the Z.

0: At Brandon Lake on the Z. Tonight, a poll of the peeps, but tossing this out for kids only, all right? If you could teleport to anywhere for just one day, you got to be back at bedtime, you know, but where would you go? Teleport, you're there instantly. Let's go hit reply right here.
1: Hi, my name is Tyler, and I'm 9 years old. This is where I would teleport, either to Hawaii or Disneyland, but probably Hawaii. Thank you for all you do.
0: Just a well-constructed voice map.
2: Wow.
0: Like, he got it all in.
2: So polite.
0: Yeah, here I am. This is my name. This is my age. Here's my two answers. And a nice little compliment to us to round out the whole 9 years old.
2: Yeah, kudos to Tyler's parents, raising him right.
0: Yeah, he's a better communicator than me. And they pay me. Well done. Well done, Tyler. Hope you get your Hawaii trip. I've been losing

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2: Let me tell you about the king, reigning above, powerful and mighty, came down to love. He sits on the throne, highly seated, for his blood has atoned. He's a roller of stones, can't you see? Let me tell

0: Paul.
1: It's Joseph O'Brien. I can't help but say that with an Irish accent. Joseph O'Brien. So the Z, I threw out a poll of the peeps to the kids tonight. Kids only on this one. I want to get their creativity. But if you could teleport anywhere for just the day, all right, you got to be back at bedtime. But instantly you're there. Where would you go?
2: My name is Ryder, and if I could teleport anywhere, it would be Africa so I could tell people about Jesus.
3: I definitely thought he was going to say, like, so I could see an elephant, but...
1: Yeah. No,
3: yeah. Are there elephants in Africa? Yeah.
1: How did you get a college degree? Is the University of Florida just passing them out to whoever walks by?
3: I second-guessed myself,
1: yeah,
3: that's all.
1: No, Ryland, they had bigger plans than just going on a safari. To bring in the good news to Africa.
4: Hey, Marlon, if I could teleport anywhere in the world, I would teleport to the moon. I have always wanted to see what's on the moon.
1: Is Marlon a kid? Is that a kid?
3: I think the problem is that Marlon, I just associate with the dad in Finding Nemo so heavily that I can't picture a child named Marlon.
1: That has to be where it's from, because if it was 25 years ago, that name, like, we knew the name Marlon.
3: Yeah.
1: What was the wife's name? Wife.
3: I don't Coral. Know if,
1: Coral, yes. Do clownfish get married? No, they're just kind of bonded, but Marlon and Coral.
3: May she rest in peace.
1: Remember we talked about Up? The movie Up,
3: yeah.
1: That they needed to put an R rating because this is going to mess with your emotions. We haven't talked about the fact that Finding Nemo starts with a heartbreaking death of a couple. It's like, all right, let's get into this movie with a little bit of a, here's a family that gets blown up.
3: And do barracuda even eat clownfish? Like, I don't even think that's the same, like, type of...
1: It's way,
3: not in the same.
1: That's a way too small of a meal for a barracuda.
3: Right?
1: But I don't even...
3: I mean, plus the 200 eggs. Yeah.
1: The barracuda was very full.

0: Abby Seiler right there on the Z. We appreciate you listening tonight. Hope you had a great week. I threw this poll of the peeps out to kids listening. All right. If you could teleport anywhere for just a day, you're instantly there. Where would you go?
1: Hi, this is Miles. And if I could teleport anywhere, I would teleport to Alabama to see my Uncle Steve.
0: What?
2: You could teleport anywhere. Alabama.
0: It did kind of stop me in my tracks because we've had Africa and Japan and Hawaii and then somebody's
2: the moon and Mars.
0: The moon, Mars, and Alabama. But just, you know, family, he wants to go see his Uncle Steve. So yeah, there's a lot of people listening in Alabama right now that are like, what? You want to come here? Why?
2: No. I like Alabama. I just, if you told me I could go anywhere, I just don't know that it would be there.

I just need some time, I'm trying to think straight. I just need a moment in my own space. Ask me how I'm doing, I say okay, yeah. But ain't that what we all say? Sometimes I think back to the old days, in the pointless conversations with the old me, yeah.

All right, so the Z, and I want to remind you, we've got a Z care line that is accessible anytime you need prayer. You can reach out at 877-443-CARE. I'm going to read you a bit of God's word coming up just about 12 minutes. All right, hang tight. Del Mac right here on the Z.

right, Rare of Breed on the Z. A bit of God's Word I want to share with you tonight. It's one that really stopped me in my tracks earlier today. Humble yourselves, therefore, under God's mighty hand, that he may lift you up in due time. Cast all your anxiety on him, because he cares for you. This can be found in 1 Peter chapter 5. And there's so much to unpack. First of all, just living our lives humble, allowing God to lift us up, not us lifting ourselves up. It's absolute reliance upon God. That's the posture we're supposed to be living in. Reliance upon God, allowing him to lift us up. And then just that line that he gives us an invitation to cast our anxiety upon him. And I'm telling you, if you're like me, you have to do this many times throughout the day. This isn't just a do it in the morning, because the anxiety can come up at any given moment throughout the day. And God gives us an offer. Bring it to me. Let me handle it. Anxiety is basically forecasting the future with a bad outcome. And that is not the way God wants us to live. So he says, give it to me. Cast it upon me. And then that next line is, if you're wondering if he cares for you, he says it right here. Give him your anxiety, because he cares for you and he cares for me. God, we worship you today. We humble ourselves under your mighty hand, God. It's you who lift us up. So right now, wherever we are, God, we lift up any anxieties, any worries about the future, any worries about the past, and we surrender it to you. You can handle it. You can take it. Any of these fears, worries, anxieties, they are not too big for you. Let us open our hands and just simply release these things that are trying to steal precious moments that you've given us. A moment to be alive, to be awake, to be experiencing life today, to be helping people, to be loving others, to be being loved by you. These are the moments that we lose when we let our attention go to anxiety. So God, we release it all to you. And we thank you that the God who made the heavens cares for us. Let us bask in that reality today, God. You are so, so good to us and faithful and loving towards all you have made. God be praised, we pray in Jesus' name. Amen.

Love that guy, Josiah Queen. And you're listening to the Z. 866-441-HITS is how you can connect with the studio tonight. Also, if you have never downloaded our app, know that it's free for you. All right, just search the Z Radio and you can take us on the go. Here is Riley Clemens right now on the Z.

God has given you. If your gift is serving others, serve them well. If you are a teacher, teach well. If your gift is to encourage others, be encouraging. If it's giving, give generously.

0: And I threw out a poll of the peeps tonight looking for kids only on this. I really want to capture the creativity of kids. But if you could teleport, you know, instantly, you're in another place for just a day. But you got to be back, you know, like at bedtime. Where would you go?
1: This is Cecilia, and I am 7, and I would go to either to see the dinosaurs or to see Hawaii.
2: Where are the dinosaurs?
0: When we said teleport, I think she thought we were talking about a time machine.
2: Oh, I'm like, dinosaur world? Is that where...
0: You sounded so country right there. What do you mean, dinosaur world? This teleporting is just, you know, to go there right now. And you're there. Mm-hmm. So I think a time machine is where they were thinking, like, oh, I'll go back to...
2: Maybe they're just thinking Jurassic Park, dinosaurs in Hawaii.
0: But also not a real place.
2: True.
3: You ready, man? Okay.

0: Tiki Lau right there on the Z, and I threw out a poll of the peaks tonight. Kids only on this. Where would you teleport if you could just teleport anywhere for a day?
1: Hi, my name is Amelia.

0: the world gets loud, we get louder with purpose and joy. The Z.
1: If I had 10,000 tongues, I couldn't tell all that the Lord has done for me. So I